0: time. Folks here in Kamloops probably want to find a way to get away from the hazardous wildfire smoke, which continues to blanket our region. Environment Canada's Air Quality Health Index remaining at 10+, driven by stagnant winds and fires burning in the Fraser Canyon, South Cariboo, as well as Washington State. Poor air quality compounding another muggy forecast with temperatures around the 33-degree mark today across Kamloops and much of the surrounding area. Interior Health Medical Health Officer Dr. Sue Pollock says running a cool, sealed environment, pretty ideal at the moment.
1: Times of smoky skies, the most important thing people can do is to reduce their exposure to the poor air quality and the smoke. And one of the things that people can do is to stay indoors as much as possible and keep their doors and windows shut, provided that the temperature is comfortable indoors.
0: Particulate matter readings this morning averaging around 330 in the Aberdeen area, 450 downtown. Stations south of the city near Merritt reporting hazardous levels above 1,000. Now let's check in with what else is happening on the national and international front.
2: From the national newsroom of the Canadian Press, I'm Don Mitchell. The organization representing thousands of dairy producers across Canada is urging Ottawa not to offer any more concessions on dairy or supply management to the United States. In a statement, the Dairy Farmers of Canada insist their industry shouldn't be the ones to pay the price for a trade deal with the U.S. It comes amid word of trade talks intensifying with the U.S. as the clock ticks down on U.S. President Donald Trump's latest tariff threat. The supply management system protecting Canadian dairy has been cited by the U.S. as a key irritant in talks and something they would like to have loosened. Prosecutors in New York wrapped up their case against a man accused of killing his 9-year-old daughter who lived in Montreal. Canadian Press reporter Marie Glorio-Strikeman says the jury finished watching a 5-hour video recreating the route that Luciano Fratellin may have taken around the time the girl was killed.
3: New York State Police created the video based on data from the man's phone and his car's location. The video showed where police say the phone and vehicle traveled during a period where they believe he killed the girl. Later, the defense called a private investigator to the stand as their first witness in the case. He testified that there may have been a rock on the girl's body weighing close to 100 pounds. Under cross-examination from the prosecution, he was not able to confirm whether he had measured the same rock police had found on the body.
2: The trial is expected to continue Monday, and it's uncertain whether Fratellin will testify in his defense. He has pleaded not guilty to second-degree murder and concealment of a human corpse. Ukrainian President Volodymyr Zelensky expressed his gratitude to the United States Senate for passing a sanctions bill against Russia. The legislation, named after late Senator Lindsey Graham, penalizes countries that continue to buy Russian oil, gas, or other exports. Graham's sister Darlene, who now occupies his Senate seat, was on hand urging colleagues to support the sanctions bill he championed.
4: The war against Ukraine is primarily funded by the revenue Russia rakes in from energy sales. Without these profits, the ability to fund the war would be crippled.
2: The legislation, which now heads to the House next, allows the president to impose tariffs on the world's top 5 purchasers of Russian oil or natural gas, including China and India. And there's new research suggesting lifestyle changes can help prevent dementia. Yuri Benajad from the ABC News Medical Unit explains.
5: Nearly half of all Americans are at risk of developing dementia after the age of 55. But researchers say that with 3 lifestyle changes, you can potentially delay that diagnosis by more than a decade. In a study published in Neurology, researchers tracked more than 12,000 participants for over 25 years. They found that people who entered old age with normal blood pressure, no diabetes, and no history of smoking lived 13 years longer without dementia than those who had all 3 of those risk factors.
2: Previous studies have found that eating a balanced diet, staying physically active, and challenging your brain with new skills can also help reduce your risk. This is the Canadian Press. In sports, Canada's Leila Fernandez is through to the round of 16 at the National Bank Open Women's Tennis Tournament in Toronto. Fernandez with a straight sets win over 5th-seeded Russian Mira Andreeva. On the men's side in Montreal, Dutchman Talon Griekspoor with another upset, beating number 30 seed and 2024 National Bank Open semifinalist Matteo Arnaldi. Griekspoor, by the way, ousted top seed Alexander Zverev in the second round on Wednesday. In about an hour from now in the CFL, the Saskatchewan Roughriders host the Ottawa Red Blacks in the only game on the schedule tonight. The Rough Riders chasing the division-leading Edmonton Elks are 5-2 in the West. The Red Blacks are still without a win this season. They're 0-7. And Nathan Rourke returns to the BC Lions for tomorrow's home game against the Hamilton Tiger Cats. The CFL's most outstanding player last season has been sidelined for almost three games with an injury in his non-throwing arm. The pivot sustained the injury when he was sacked on the opening drive of a game in Edmonton last month. From the Canadian Press, I'm Don Mitchell.
6: From the NL Sports Desk, I'm John Keane. The Kamloops Broncos say it's game on, despite some reports earlier of smoky conditions possibly forcing the postponement of tomorrow's game against West Shore. The Broncos in the league say the game will be played 6 o'clock Hillside Stadium. Logan Stankoven looking forward to Stanley Cup in the Park Day. The city unveiling plans to have Logan with the cup for a free public event at Riverside Park Sunday, August 16th. Kamloops hockey hero says this is what he wanted all along.
7: I think it'll be awesome, like just being able to share that with the city and then people that have supported me the whole way. And
6: the event runs 3:30 to 6 on that day. It'll include a giant group photo of everyone in attendance. Week 10 of the CFL SCED continues tonight, Saskatchewan hosting the winless Ottawa Redblacks. Meanwhile, the BC Lions say that Nathan Rourke will start tomorrow's game versus Hamilton. He's missed the last three with a shoulder injury. And the Blue Jays underway with the Philadelphia Phillies on the road. Trey is Savage starting pitcher. He'll miss some time, a torn meniscus in his knee. Paul has weather next.

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3: Orange alert in effect for air quality that is expected to hang with us through this evening and through tomorrow as well. Temperature-wise, tonight only down to 18 degrees, so it's going to be a little close this evening. For tomorrow, more smoke as mentioned. Expectations are that this alert will stay with us. 30 degrees for your daytime high, 17 through the overnight hours. As we get into Sunday, it's unclear at this point just how much wildfire smoke we're going to have to deal with, if any. But 29 degrees expected under a mix of sun and cloud. 30 degrees as we get back into work on Monday under mostly clear skies, of course, wildfire dependent. 29 expected on Tuesday, partly cloudy skies, a mix of sun and cloud, and 27 anticipated on Wednesday. Thursday, another 27-degree day, also under a mix of sun and cloud.
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Totally 80s Friday, and we are dancing our way into the weekend with Conga. Miami Sound Machine coming up after Bryan Adams. This is Fits You Good.

0: body, baby, do that conga.
1: This song doesn't only get me going in my chair or in the kitchen or if I'm doing chores around the house, but this song just makes me feel so good because it's like telling a story about how no matter what comes your way, nothing is going to break your stride and keep your chin up and just keep going. And it's not just a catchy tune,

Radio NL. It's another Totally 80s Friday night. We knock out enough of these and we'll be caught up with the real time in like, what, 30 years?

0: There's Murray Head with One Night in Bangkok. Drew Ferreri here, Totally 80s Friday. And you're going to have to travel to Bend, Oregon if you want to visit a Blockbuster video store. 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
2: Paul James with you from the NL Newsroom. Here's what we're keeping watch on this hour. It's part of a fire which did not appear to be making much of an impact on the local area south of Merritt. However, this morning, the TNRD issuing an evacuation order for 57 properties along the southeastern portion of the Ainslie Creek Fire. This is the same fire which had been threatening homes more directly to the southwest of the Merritt area in the latter stages of July. However, it appears the southeastern flank of that fire is now becoming a concern, as it appears to be on the move, possibly toward the Coquihalla. BC Wildfire reporting growth of around 5 kilometers on that portion of the Ainslie Creek wildfire yesterday. It cautioned that it was unable to properly update the perimeter of the fire. Southeastern portion of the fire is closest to the coke, but does remain open. TNRD also added nearly 800 properties to an evacuation alert. That alert running from the evacuation zone north past Merritt all the way until Highway 8, which connects Merritt and Spence's Bridge. It's unclear how much the fire has grown over the past 24 hours or so. Well, if you're struggling to breathe here in Kamloops today, you are not alone, and you're being encouraged to seek out public facilities if you do not have the proper facilities at home. Combination of stagnant winds, regional fires pushing the particulate matter readings anywhere from 300 to 450 across much of Kamloops today, considered in the hazardous zone. The situation being made worse by daytime highs in and around 33 today for Kamloops and the surrounding area. Dr. Sue Pollock with Interior Health says if you don't have proper air conditioning at home, you may want to find relief elsewhere.
3: Places that are open during the daytime, such as libraries, community centers, the shopping mall, generally there will be cleaner air inside those facilities, as well as reaching out to their municipality or their local government to see what might be available in the community for them to seek cleaner air.
2: Smoke primarily coming from blazes in the Fraser Canyon, as well as the South Cariboo and across the border in Washington State. Now, a check in what's happening on the national and international front.
4: Now this update from the Canadian Press. The organization representing thousands of dairy producers across Canada is urging Ottawa not to offer any more concessions on dairy or supply management to the United States. The statement comes amid word of trade talks intensifying with the U.S. as the clock ticks down on U.S. President Donald Trump's latest tariff threat. Prosecutors in New York wrapped up their case against a man accused of killing his 9-year-old daughter who lived in Montreal. It closed with the jury watching a 5-hour video recreating the route that Luciano Fratolin may have taken around the time the girl was killed. Ukrainian President Volodymyr Zelensky expressed his gratitude to the United States Senate for passing a sanctions bill against Russia. The legislation, named after the late Senator Lindsey Graham, penalizes countries that continue to buy Russian oil, gas, and other exports. And new research suggests people who enter old age with normal blood pressure, no diabetes, and no history of smoking live 13 years longer without dementia. From the Canadian Press, I'm Dom Mitchell.
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2: Smoky sky is going to stick with us for the remainder of your evening and into tomorrow and through tomorrow as well. For tonight, down to 18 degrees only. For tomorrow, we are looking at a high of 30 with smoke expected to be probably as thick as it is today. Widespread, no doubt. 17 for your overnight low into Sunday, where the possibility of smoke exists, but it's too hard to forecast. So we're looking at a mix of sun and cloud right now as far as Environment Canada is concerned. High of 29. As we get into the work week Monday, clear skies, 30 degrees, the anticipated high. Clear skies overnight down to 16, so it'll cool off a little bit into the overnight hours. 29 expected on Tuesday under partly cloudy skies. Then it cools off a little bit further, 27 for both Wednesday and Thursday, both under a mix of sun and cloud.
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There's Africa from Toto, as we remember Jeff Porcaro, who died this week back in 1992, far too young. He was only 38 years old. Best known as a member of Toto, he was their drummer, but he's actually one of the most recorded session drummers of all time. Jeff played on countless hit songs over the years. Totally 80s Friday, it's Drew Ferreira with Hurt So Good. Here's John Mellencamp.

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This band officially reformed earlier this year for their first major tour in nearly two decades. Split Ends, I Got You, on a totally 80s Friday.

Queen played a legendary concert in Budapest, Hungary in 1986. It was the first Western Stadium rock show behind the Iron Curtain. 80,000 people inside the venue, an estimated 45,000 people outside, with fans traveling from as far away as Russia and Poland. Well, to celebrate the 40th anniversary, Queen Budapest is heading to the big screen. Comes out in theaters October the 7th. Here's Queen and David Bowie. This is Under Pressure.

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0: This is Tom Cochran, Boy Inside the Man. Drive home with Drew Ferreira, Totally 80s Friday. And a lot of people in Los Angeles did a double take after seeing this. Netflix stuck a guy inside a billboard to promote their new thriller, The Last House. And it's not as terrible as it sounds. He actually looked pretty comfortable in there. And I'm curious about how much he got paid, because I think I'd be willing to do it. Might even be able to do my show from in there. Another 10 songs in a row, The Outfield and Kim Mitchell coming up.
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I grew up in sort of the Upper Beaches area, and Kim Mitchell was a staple, walking around with his long hair and his OPP cap. So he was a staple of the area. And I actually went to see him in the CNE. You know, it was great. And that song, All We Are, is one of my favorites. And even though Peter Vernet actually really sings more of the vocals on it, but he's been with the band for so long. And another great artist in his own way.

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Or all the 80s songs and commercials? What if Radio NL had a totally 80s Friday night? We really should try that.

Phyllis is up next. Have yourself a fantastic weekend. Thanks for listening. It's Drew Ferreira. Lots more to come on this Totally 80s Friday, including music from REM, The Hip, Prince, and Aerosmith next hour. Right now, Turn Me Loose. This is Loverboy.

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0: 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Happy Friday. It's Phyllis. Jackie, what's going on?
1: I want to know if you can play Prince for me.
0: Yeah, of course. Prince by request. Let's get to this one. Little Red Corvette. Totally 80s Friday night.

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1: You've got to listen to this. 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

0: 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Hey, it's Phyllis. A man from West Virginia has been arrested for stealing $17,000 worth of Little Debbie snacks. He was the delivery driver for the snack company that was supplying grocery stores. And instead of making the deliveries, he just wouldn't. We don't have them anymore here in Canada, right? Little Debbie's. I used to love their, what was it called? It was their Cosmic Brownie. Would have that for school all the time. So good.
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Yeah, you can stay up all night long if you want to, because it's finally the weekend. 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
1: What's that? You're not familiar with that? Thank goodness it's a totally 80s Friday.

This song has been in many movies and TV shows, but I know it more for being in Look Who's Talking. Love that movie. It's Talking Heads, and She Was.

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Netflix has confirmed Grown Ups 3 is officially happening more than 13 years after the last movie hit theaters. Her Stevie Wonder. No.

Hey, coming up in a few songs, we're going to talk about the most unique names that were given out last year, only given to 10 or fewer children in 2025. First, it's Soft Cell and Tainted Love.

0: Totally 80s Friday night. Hey, happy Friday. It's Phyllis. Some of the most unique names were given out last year, according to the Social Security Administration data. So here's a list of the unusual names that were only given to 10 or fewer children in 2025. For girls, you have Tsunami, which honestly, don't hate the name. Sounds good on a little baby girl. Maybelline. Aloe. I like that name, Aloe. Luxury. Someone named their baby girl Linen. And someone named their baby Earth. Now for boys, there's Howdy, Papa, Three, like the number three. Matrix, don't hate that name. Chaos, that's just asking for trouble. And someone named their baby boy Demon. Come on now, why would you do that?
1: 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Not even a you should see them now. Actually, you should see us now. RadioNL.com.
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4: 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It's the Kamloops you know. 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

0: 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Totally 80s Friday night. Hey, John, what's the plan for this weekend?
1: Honestly, I think this is one of those stay inside weekends. I don't really want to go out. I have cleaning to do, but I'm going to ignore that. I'm just going to plop right on the couch.

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1: I have been a Spoons fan since I was probably about 14. And there is so much in my life. Like, I was a teacher. I'm retired now. I was a teacher. And the lead singer, Gord, his son, Matthew, was in my class.

0: It is Friday night. Happy Friday. You, my friend, have made it to the weekend. Let me know what your plans are for tonight and this weekend, too. Whitesnake, here I go again.
1: I

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Totally 80s Friday nights. Hey, it's Phyllis. Have you heard Martha Reeves' interesting take on the U.S. National Anthem? She performed it at the opening of the Women's Pro Baseball League. Now, back in the day, Martha Reeves, she could sing. Maybe she still can, but had a rough day. But here's a little bit of it.

0: broad stripes and bright stars through the perilous fight.
1: She sounds like a singing ghost. Martha, by the way, I have to turn this off. Can't listen to that any longer. Martha, she's 85, and she has a new album coming out. It's called Searching. Her first new set of new songs in more than 20 years on August 14th. Might need some autotune in that album to make it sound good. But, hey, kudos to her for still going out there and singing, even though she sounds like this.
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Tiffany was only 15 when the single was released and 16 when her album hit number one. 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I Think We're Alone Now. 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

0: Hey, Carol.
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0: Hi. I know you're having a weekend away without the kids, so who's all with you?
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A man over in the UK got arrested for dressing like the Grim Reaper, standing on a hospital roof and staring at patients as they walked by. That's just evil. What are you doing, man? The way it is now. Totally 80s Friday night.

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1: Just give us a minute. 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

0: Platinum Blonde, totally 80s Friday night. Hey, it's Phyllis. A woman over in Italy, she accidentally threw away a winning $1.1 million lottery ticket, and she thought she lost it forever. Waste workers found it intact after spending 2 days looking through over 6 tons of garbage and returned the ticket. And this woman was able to get her prize. After they did all of that, they better have gotten some money from this woman. I would be so mad if I didn't get anything. None of this. Oh, but you did a good thing. That's what really matters. No. Give me some money. I went through garbage for you.
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Love that one from Wham. It's Careless Whisper, totally 80s Friday night. A live-action The Jetsons movie starring Jim Carrey. Officially in development at Warner Brothers. You're so hard.

Michael Jackson, it's Thriller on your Totally 80s Friday night. Lionsgate is targeting a release date for the sequel to the Michael Jackson's biopic. They're calling it Myco 2 for late next year or early 2028. Here's Blue Peter.

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bet you didn't know. John Hughes came up with the idea for Ferris Bueller's Day Off on February 25th, 1985, pitched and sold it on the 26th, and finished a screenplay on March 23rd. Perfumes were originally put near the door at department stores to cover the smell of horse manure and car exhaust from the streets, and between 10 and 12% of the world population is left-handed. I know, right? The more you know.

0: 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Hey, it's Phyllis. Matt, what can I play for you?
1: Can I hear some Foreigner?
0: Yeah, of course. Foreigner by request. 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

0: Totally 80s Friday night. Hey, it's Phyllis. Bride in the UK was in the middle of her wedding when a bee flew right into her face. And of course, she tried to shoo it away. But in doing so, her ring fell off her finger and onto the sand, and she lost it. All of the guests in the front row got up trying to find it, but they just couldn't. So they just went ahead without the ring during the ceremony. Someone decided to call after the ceremony, someone with a metal detector. And it took this person only 10 minutes to find it. The bride and groom got emotional and thanked the guy who found it. This is why I am having an indoor wedding next year. I hate bugs, and I'm scared of wasps and bees and flies. And something like this would happen to me. If a bee is near me, I can't just stand there calmly. No, I gotta freak out.
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Freshly tuned skis slicing powder down some peaks to a distant buzz of a water skier slicing through Kamloops Lake. That's Kamloops, and so are we. 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

0: some Bob Marley. You like jamming. Or some, you know, Rolling Stones. Anything good. Journey, yeah, yeah.
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0: When the North Paws are on the diamond, the Wolf Pack is on the prowl. United is on the pitch, or the classics are in the pool. 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

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That's Kamloops, and so are we. 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
1: From the National Newsroom of the Canadian Press, I'm Lisa Laporte. A dangerous new wildfire burning near BC's Okanagan Lake exploded in size Friday night and triggered the evacuation of the district of Summerland. Carrie Gold is one of the area's 12,000 residents and says the threat posed by the wildfire has been unnerving.
2: Smoky air is one thing. Seeing flames coming over a hill is another. This is terrifying.
1: Gold says that she could see the flames of the Bald Range wildfire licking the skies beyond the mountains while waiting for the evacuation call to come. A mother and her 12-year-old son are marching from Toronto to Ottawa in support of Turkish and Syrian nationals facing immigration uncertainty. 47-year-old Safika Özlem Yaman-Sahin is being joined on parts of her 500-kilometer journey by her son, who will represent the children stuck in what she calls immigration limbo. Work permits that were issued as part of a temporary program to bring Turkish and Syrian nationals to Canada in the wake of a devastating earthquake in 2023 are set to expire. Yaman Sahin says people need extra time to complete the process in applying for permanent residency, and her march to Ottawa is in the hopes of getting the federal government to offer extensions. A multi-year project by Ottawa is aimed at identifying areas of the country that lack local news coverage. The idea is to map out areas where there's no news coverage at all and areas where news outlets aren't meeting critical information needs. April Lindgren is an academic behind the project who says newsrooms in some regions may have been cut back to the point where no one is regularly covering municipal politics. She says AI is now making it possible to identify all news outlets in Canada's 5,000 municipalities and keep the list up to date.
3: On this vote, the yeas are 50, the nays are 49. The nomination is confirmed.
1: The U.S. Senate narrowly confirmed Todd Blanche to be Attorney General early this morning. All Democrats opposed the nomination, while Senators Susan Collins and Lisa Murkowski were the only two Republicans to vote against it. Democrats have accused the former personal attorney of U.S. President Trump of prioritizing his loyalty to him above all else.
4: The last thing my mom said to me is just play drums.
1: And a new documentary about famed Blink-182 drummer Travis Barker is set to start streaming on Disney Plus later this month. Travis Barker, Louder Than Fear, will start streaming on August 13th. This is the Canadian Press. In sports, the Toronto Blue Jays take on the Philadelphia Phillies in Major League Baseball action today after edging them 5-4 yesterday. Canada will play the U.S. in today's gold medal final of the Hlinka Gretzky Cup at Rogers Place in Edmonton. Another League's Cup loss for the Whitecaps. Jeevan Bhadwal scored early, but Vancouver couldn't hold on to a 1-0 lead. They ultimately fell 3-1 to Liga MX side FC Juarez Friday night. Whitecaps head coach Jesper Sorensen says untimely errors have been his team's undoing in recent games.
5: Right now, when we make mistakes, we are punished very hard, and that's sometimes the way it is in this game. And of course, then we can always say that we should not make them, but we will continue making mistakes, not on purpose, because that's just what happens in this game.
1: From the Canadian Press, I'm Lisa Laporte.
0: Listening to what matters to you. 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

0: myself. 4, 6, 7, 5, 3, 0, 9, 9. I'm hanging up. By dialing again.
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0: Hey, good morning, Ed Leah Miller. It is a Yacht Rock Saturday. Got to kick it off with Christopher Cross, of course, and these guys, the Doobies.
1: So this song is part of my earliest music memories. I think I was 4 when this song came out, and I would kind of, you know, bounce along to it when I heard it on the radio. But as I got older and listened to the lyrics, I realized, like, they're a little bit sad. But now I appreciate the song even more for the complexity of having sad lyrics, but a really upbeat, fun, you know, upbeat, fun music to it.

our social media pages today. What was a pinch me moment in your life? You just couldn't believe it happened. 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Make my dreams. 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

0: Wolf version of Africa. I'm Leah Miller. How would you feel about this? 23% of people would like to be treated at work like athletes are. Think about that for a moment. Who would you like to be traded with or to? Just watching what's been going on with the Blue Jays and all the trades that they've had. But they're going to be playing again tonight against the Philadelphia Phillies and hoping for a win.
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6: 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Radio.

the city. Hope you're feeling happy this morning. It's official. Apparently, you reach peak happiness at age 47. Looking Glass coming up, Jerry Rafferty and Bobby Caldwell. What You Won't Do for Love.

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0: From the National Newsroom of the Canadian Press, I'm Myra Ahmed. An explosive wildfire in British Columbia's interior burned another 50 square kilometers in a few hours last night, forcing over 20,000 people to evacuate. Roads south of Summerlin toward Penticton were jammed with evacuees after the order for the entire community to flee came down at midnight, followed by expanded orders covering communities north of Peachland. Emergency Information Officer Eric Thompson with the Regional District of Okanagan-Similkameen says it was one of the quickest-moving, fastest-growing wildfires the area has ever seen. Meanwhile, a number of BC farmers and ranchers are defying wildfire evacuation orders in order to protect homes and livelihoods they've built over multiple generations.
1: Some farmers are choosing to stay and set up hoses to spray their crops, protecting their investments and their income. For ranchers, not all animals can be easily moved, like cattle. Moving them by truck can stress the animal, so some BC ranchers have chosen to stay, partly because it's easier to move large herds over land to safety. Officials have remained adamant wildfire evacuation orders should be taken seriously, but BC Premier David Eby has acknowledged farmers face tough choices. Jason White, The Canadian Press.
0: On the other side of the country now, Halifax police have arrested a man who was the subject of an emergency alert this morning. Police had said they were searching a wooded area in Bedford, Nova Scotia, for an armed and dangerous shooting suspect, asking residents to remain in their homes and lock their doors. The 31-year-old man had been allegedly involved in a shooting earlier in the day in Annapolis Royal, a small community about 200 kilometers northwest of Halifax. Quebec political candidates from sexual and gender-diverse backgrounds running in the fall provincial election are sounding the alarm over a flood of hateful messages targeting them. Quebec Solidaire says it's currently facing a wave of online hate of exceptional and alarming proportions targeting its LGBTQ+ candidates. The comments come as Pride Month celebrations take place across the province. Some parties say they've had to adapt over the last few years in the face of growing online violence against candidates. Abroad, Iran says the Strait of Hormuz will not open until the United States corrects its behavior. The Supreme National Security Council secretary wrote a message published by Iran's state broadcaster. It said the U.S. must never threaten Iran again and must permanently end the war with Iran and its armed allies in the region. It also called for the U.S. to lift the naval blockade of Iranian ports and withdraw its military from the area, completely compensate Iran for war damage, lift sanctions, and unconditionally release frozen assets. There was no immediate response from the United States. And a mother-son duo is walking from Toronto to Ottawa in an effort to press the federal government to help people stuck in immigration limbo. This is the Canadian Press. In sports, the Toronto Blue Jays, who almost blew a 5-2 ninth-inning lead last night in Philadelphia before salvaging a 5-4 rain-delayed win, will hand the ball to veteran right-hander Max Scherzer today in the second set of a three-game weekend series against the Phillies. There are two games in the CFL today, including a battle of division leaders between the Montreal Alouettes and the visiting Edmonton Elks. In the second game, the BC Lions host the Hamilton Tiger Cats. Canada will play the United States in today's gold medal final of the Hlinka-Gretzky Cup at Rogers Place in Edmonton. Canada scored four times in the third period last night to beat Finland 6-3 in one semifinal. Finland and Slovakia will play for bronze. Action continues today at the National Bank Open Tennis Tournament in Toronto and Montreal, and Canada's quest for a berth in the next men's Olympic soccer tournament has come to an end at the CONCACAF Under-20 Championship in Mexico. From the Canadian Press, I'm Naira Ahmed.
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10: Greetings, pet lovers. I'm your host, pet trendologist Charlotte Reed, and I welcome our listeners who tune in each week from around the globe. You know, while thinking about what's going on in my home state of Florida, I think a lot about One Health. The One Health concept highlights the critical interconnected relationship between human health, wildlife behavior, and environmental changes. This framework proves that human medicine, veterinary medicine, and environmental science cannot be treated as separate fields. When human environments expand into natural habitats, the delicate balance between species is disrupted. This disruption often forces wildlife into closer proximity with people and domestic pets, creating new pathways for disease transmission that threatens entire communities. A prime example of this is the rise of human leprosy cases in Florida, which is heavily tied to rapid urban development displacing the native nine-banded armadillo. Because armadillos possess an unusual low body temperature, they serve as a unique natural host for leprosy-causing bacterium, Mycobacterium leprae. As their habitats shrink, these nocturnal animals are forced into residential lawns and gardens, including my own. They deposit bacteria into the soil through secretions, creating a direct vector of transmission to humans who interact with the contaminated dirt while gardening or landscaping. Beyond human infections, armadillos pose distinct biological and physical risk to household pets sharing these suburban ecosystems. While dogs and cats cannot contract human leprosy from armadillos, they can catch other dangerous pathogens from wildlife encounters, most notably leptospirosis. Armadillos can shed leptobacteria in their urine, which can cause life-threatening kidney or liver failure in dogs that drink from contaminated puddles or lick yard soil. Additionally, because armadillos root extensively through dirt for insects, they frequently track salmonella and intestinal parasites into backyard spaces where pets play. Compounding these biological risks are the physical hazards and property damage caused by armadillo behavior. When curious or protective dogs and cats corner an armadillo under a porch or patio, the animal will frantically defend itself using its powerful razor-sharp digging claws, which can inflict severe lacerations on a pet's muzzle or paws. Therefore, the extensive burrowing network can undermine home foundations and concrete driveways, while foraging destroys expansive landscaping overnight. Managing these interactions through a One Health lens requires a mix of environmental management, veterinary awareness, and proactive wildlife exclusion to keep humans, pets, and wildlife safe. Now it's time for the show rundown for the best in pet talk radio. This week on the Pet Buzz, I'm talking about
11: eight.
10: A young boy, Nehemiah Turner's reading to the dogs at his local humane society is helping dogs get adopted.
11: Seven.
10: After a deadly 7.1 magnitude earthquake struck southwestern Japan, 25 cats trapped inside a quake-damaged shopping mall in Japan were safely rescued.
11: Six.
10: Learn more about a critical veterinary crisis, accidental drug overdoses in pets.
11: Five.
10: Kenneth Phillips, Esquire, reviews the latest canine lawsuit of the Peltz family.
11: Four.
10: The best grooming glove offers the best benefits.
11: Three.
10: Saving money on freeze-dried pet food.
11: Two.
10: And why investigators were visiting the home of Exorcist actress Linda Blair.
11: One.
10: And a groundbreaking study published in the journal Science by co-lead author Dr. Kali Amin of the University of Exeter's Department of Archaeology and History reveals that massive canine diversity emerged at least 11,000 years ago, completely shattering the myth that dog diversity is a recent byproduct of Victorian kennel clubs. By analyzing 643 modern and archaeological canid skulls spanning the last 50,000 years, the research team discovered that the ancient dogs quickly mutated away from long, slender, wolf-like traits into a massive variety of shapes and sizes right after the last ice age. Thank you so much for joining us, Dr. Amin. Welcome to the Pet Buzz. What an interesting study you were involved in. I'm so excited you're here.
12: Thank you for having me.
10: Dr. A, your study reveals that nearly half of the physical skull diversity we've seen in modern dogs today was already present 11,000 years ago. And for our listeners who assume the Victorian era created dog diversity, how radically does this rewrite the history of our pets?
12: I think we were surprised as well. We knew looking at the skulls of the dogs we recovered from the archaeological record that they were all wonderfully different and you could hold them in your hands and see the different sizes and shapes. But when we did the kind of proper analysis of them, even we were really shocked to see how much of the diversity that we find in modern dogs today we could actually trace really far back into prehistory.
10: Here's a question that pertains to the shift from wolf to dog. The data shows an abrupt anatomical shift from long, slender wolf skulls to boxier shapes with shorter snouts right after the last ice age. What exactly triggered that specific structural change? Was it a change in diet or did it help them communicate better with humans?
12: One of the things that's really amazing about dogs is that they're the first species that humans have domesticated. So when we're studying those earliest evidence, we're really learning not just about dogs, but about what happens when an animal becomes domestic itself. So when we see this change, we know that moving from a wild lifestyle to moving in with humans will have an impact on biology. We often see animals get smaller and we see this reduction in the overall slenderness of their skulls. And this is something that we then see later happen with wild boar when they become domestic pigs. And we see this repeatedly over and over again. Part of it is very likely to be dietary. They start eating different things. They stop having to hunt as much because humans are providing some food for them. But it's likely a combination of all sorts of different factors about coming into proximity with humans, a little bit about what humans like, what they want to keep around them, and then also a little bit just about the kind of traits that you need to become a domestic animal. So it's hard to pick one specific thing, but it's really that combination of coming out of that wild space and starting to live more closely with humans that has that kind of biological impact.
10: Well, let's spend a little time discussing the Verte Russian discovery. The oldest domestic specimen you identified came from an 11,000-year-old site in Verte, Russia. If we could travel back in time to look at that specific dog, what would it have looked like? And how would its behavior differ from a wild wolf?
12: So in terms of what it would look like, we know a little bit about what the skull would have looked like, but it's important to remember from archaeological perspective, we're only looking at skull shape. So it's really hard to reconstruct how tall the animal was, what its coat color would have looked like, how long or short its hair was. Those are things that are lost to us. But we do see in the Verrettier skull the same general trend away from that long, slender snout into that more kind of boxy, shortened snout, a slightly sharper brain case at the top. And it's a bit smaller than what we see in the wild wolves. But it's also important to remember that we actually don't have tons of material from this time period that are wolves to compare to. So we don't really fully understand what wolves looked like in the past. And then behaviorally, that's a really tricky question for archaeologists to answer. So we can expect that these are animals that are living in close proximity with humans at the site of Verrettier. There was not just one skull found that looks like a dog. There was quite a few. There's genetic evidence that supports that these are some of the earliest ancestors of our domestic dogs today living at this site in Western Russia.
10: If you've just joined us, I'm speaking with Dr. Carly Amin about massive canine diversity emerging at least 11,000 years ago. You mentioned that this diversity is a legacy of 1,000 years of coevolution. So how did early human survival tasks like hunting, herding, and guarding shape these skull structures long before anyone cared about what a dog looked like?
12: That's one of the really amazing things when we started to realize how diverse the dogs were from such an early point in prehistory, that it allows you to start to think about those questions about what people are doing with their dogs. And we know today dogs have lots of jobs. There are pets, but they also are involved in farming activity, in working in a variety of locations. They're work dogs for people with disabilities, but also in the Arctic pulling sleds, still helping with all sorts of different things. And so they have all these jobs, and it's very likely that they had those jobs in the past as well. And certain shapes and sizes of dogs would have been more suited to certain types of jobs. And so while we can't pinpoint that exactly to say, okay, the dog, this place, we're doing that kind of job back 10,000 years, we know that these are probably things that would have influenced the diversity of those dogs.
10: Hold that thought, Dr. Amin. Time now for a commercial break. Dr. Amin will be back in our next segment, finishing up our fascinating conversation about doggy diversity. Also in our next segment, our feature, Celebrity Pet Buzz and Pet Money Matters. So stay tuned.
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10: You have the need to feed, enjoy our tasty morsel in the celebrity pet dish. Shocking discovery of 200 animals on a star's property.
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22: It's Obsession.
23: Aren't they cute?
10: What's the name? On July 31st, 2026, around 70 law enforcement officers and county officials searched the Southern California property of the Exorcist star Linda Blair. The multi-agency operation was led by the Los Angeles County Department of Animal Care and Control, alongside the Department of Regional Planning, executing an inspection warrant rather than a criminal search warrant. Authorities initiated the raid to inspect the property for structures associated with an unpermitted kennel operation, noting that her official kennel permit had expired in 2023. While Blair reportedly possessed a permit to house up to 60 dogs, investigators ultimately discovered approximately 200 canines on the property, which is tied to her rescue nonprofit, Linda Blair's World Heart Foundation. Despite the large presence of investigators, officials confirmed that no animals were seized or removed from the residence. Animal control officers remained on site purely to evaluate the overall health, safety, and condition and welfare of the dogs. Blair was described by authorities as extremely cooperative during the surprise inspection in 105-degree heat. Following the incident, she took to Instagram to reassure her fans, clarifying that the raid boiled down to standard paperwork and updating zoning diagrams, while reiterating her ongoing efforts to relocate the rescue to a larger facility. Time for your medication, Hammy. Let me get the SimPill to make sure you take the meds. With SimPill, you can't dislodge the meds from the oral gel admitted from the top of the device. Well, there's chicken, beef, or peanut butter. How about we use the peanut butter today? Okay. Hammy, sit. Now start licking. What a treat. We are continuing our conversation with Exeter's Dr. Amin about how canine diversity emerged at least 1,000 years ago. Well, you've mentioned that you and your team analyzed over 640 skulls, which survived because ancient humans often buried dogs with immense care rather than treating them as food waste. So what do these ritualistic burials tell us about the emotional bond between prehistoric humans and their dogs?
12: It speaks to this unique role that dogs have in human societies as our first companion, really. The majority of the bones that we recover from archaeological sites are food waste, and this is frequently not the case with dogs. So from really early on in our relationship with dogs, we start to see them appearing not just in burials with humans, but actually in their own burials as well. They're being interred in the same way that people would very likely treat their pets today when they pass on.
10: So let's talk missing link to modern breeds. Pet lovers love to know their dog's ancestry. Does your research show a direct genetic or structural line from these 11,000-year-old boxy skull dogs to the specific breed sleeping on our couches today?
12: We didn't look at the genetics at all. We were really focused on looking at what the dogs looked like themselves. But from a morphometric perspective, we see a huge amount of overlap between modern dogs of a diverse number of breeds and the shapes of those skulls that appear in archaeological record. What we don't see is the most extreme breeds that you would think of today. So like the King Charles Spaniels, the really short-faced pugs, the massive Great Danes. Those are the outliers that are missing from archaeological history. But the majority of other dog breeds have some shapes and sizes that are represented within the archaeological record.
10: We're going to be thinking about this for a long time, especially when we are in a dog park and we start seeing all the diversity of dogs, you know? Well, to pull off the study,

0: talks about feed your dog like a wolf. Well, is all that meat really good when they've been eating carbs and starch-based diets for a really long time? Or do you still wonder, is a mixture better?
1: Most dogs are now predisposed to starch digestion, so they'll certainly be absolutely fine on a modern dog diet and don't need 100% meat in many cases.
0: Well, Dr. Amin, thank you so much for being a guest on the Pet Buzz and sharing your research. Before you depart today, would you be so kind as to share your website so we can learn more?
1: You can find me on the University of Exeter website if you search my name. And we also have a lab website, which is called Shard3D. So you can find out more about our morphometric work there as well.
0: Awesome. Well, just to remind you, that was University of Exeter's Department of Archaeology and History, Dr. Carly Amin, discussing her study, which reveals that massive canine diversity emerged at least 11,000 years ago, completely shattering the myth that dog diversity is a recent byproduct of Victorian kennel clubs. Having a pet costs money, so pet money does matter. Saving money on freeze-dried pet food.
2: Pet Money Matters with pet trendologist Charlotte Reed.
0: You can dramatically lower your expenses on premium freeze-dried pet food without sacrificing quality by shifting from full meals to toppers. Instead of using freeze-dried food as a standalone meal, you can apply the 80-20 rule by feeding a high-quality base kibble or canned food with 80% of the meal and crumbling freeze-dried food over the top for the remaining 20%. This method allows a single bag of expensive food to last for months rather than days while still providing your pet with raw, live enzymes and bioavailable nutrients. 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Then simply cancel or pause the subscription before the next month rotates at full price. Eventually, you can maximize your nutritional investment by altering how you prepare and store the food. Always rehydrate the dry nuggets completely with warm water or pet-safe bone broth or even goat's milk before serving, which expands the portions to roughly 4 times their dry size and prevents accidental overfeeding. Additionally, because freeze-dried food lacks synthetic preservatives, you should transfer open bags into airtight locking containers or freeze bulk portions to protect them from humidity and spoilage. Ka-ching! I just kept more money in your wallet. After the commercial break, our likey of the week is scheduled at the top of segment 3. The dog bite lawyer, Kenneth Phillips Esquire, will be joining us to talk about the billionaire Peltz family and more of their doggy drama. And we're also answering your questions in the Pet Buzz mailbag. This week's question is about pet overdosing. Stay tuned for more of the best in pet talk radio.
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8: Let's kick off this segment with the I Likey of the Week. 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
9: 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Like it.
10: It's genius.
11: I like it.
12: It's to die for.
13: I like it.
8: The hands-on glove are all-in-one grooming and bathing tools featuring flexible rubber scrubbing nodules on the fingers and palms that work on wet or dry to de-shed coats, massage muscles, and stimulate circulation. They offer a secure grip for holding leads or horses, and pet hair easily releases from the material with a quick flick of the wrist. Additionally, the hands-on glove excel across all coat types, effortlessly lifting thick undercoats from long-haired breeds and catching loose dander on short-haired dogs. The flexible nodules are strong enough to detangle mats and dense fur, yet gentle enough to smoothly guide over curly or wiry coats without pulling the skin. The overall health benefits are substantial. Regular use stimulates natural skin oils, resulting in a shiny, healthy top coat while significantly reducing shedding around your home. Additionally, the dual action massaging motion boosts lymphatic drainage and blood circulation, while helps keep your dog's muscles relaxed and skin health. Furthermore, the hands-on glove provides exceptional benefits for senior dogs by offering a gentle, non-abrasive massage that soothes aging, stiff joints and muscles, and improves blood flow. Because the design mimics a natural petting motion, older or anxious dogs experience less stress, while the tactile touch safely navigates sensitivity, bony areas, and thin skin. Nelson and Claudia Peltz, the billionaire in-laws of Brooklyn Beckham, are facing a second lawsuit involving Houdini, a pit bull gifted to them by their daughter, Nicola Peltz Beckham, after confidentially settling a 2024 lawsuit with an ex-housekeeper who alleged multiple attacks. A new lawsuit was filed in July of 2026 by a holiday visitor, Joy Ransom, who claims the unrestrained dog lunged at and bit her. Joining us today to give us the 411 on this situation is Kenneth Phillips Esquire, the country's leading legal expert in the handling, litigation, and strategy of dog bite cases. Welcome back, Ken. I love having you on the show.
14: Oh, thank you. I love being here, Charlotte. Thanks for having me.
8: So, Mr. Phillips, the new plaintiff's attorney, argue that the Peltz family was on notice regarding Houdini's tendencies due to the prior housekeeper's lawsuit. In dog bite law, how drastically does a previous formal legal complaint change an owner's liability and the potential for punitive damage in a subsequent

0: subsequent attack.
1: A formal legal complaint gives the defendant actual notice that they're doing something harmful. If you have actual knowledge that your conduct is causing harm, yes, it can lead to punitive damages anywhere. I can tell you the way it works throughout the country. Basically, if you can show that a defendant knew there was a high probability of harm with what they do, then that's intentional misconduct. Another way of getting punitive damages is when your conduct is such that it is evidence of a conscious disregard of the rights or the safety of another person. So those are the standards for punitive damages basically throughout the U.S.
0: In the first lawsuit, the Pelce's defense emphasized that the housekeeper didn't actually suffer a physical bite, but was injured fleeing the dog. From a legal standpoint, does an owner's liability under negligence differ when a dog causes severe injury through pursuit and terror versus actual physical clamping bite?
1: A dog owner's liability for negligence can happen in two ways. One way is pursuit and terror, kind of a dog fright case as opposed to dog bite. The second way involves contact, but not a bite. So, for example, the person is knocked down by the dog.
0: The current lawsuit filed in Palm Beach County Circuit Court contains counts of both negligence and violation of Florida's dog control rules. How does Florida law handle liability for business invitees? And what specific hurdles do the plaintiffs face when trying to prove a dog meets the statutory criteria for a dangerous dog?
1: In Florida, the dog bite statute makes dog owners strictly liable to any victim, as long as the victim wasn't a trespasser or someone who provoked the dog. So under the dog bite statute, the fact that a person is a business invitee doesn't mean anything, because business invitees have the same rights as any other dog bite victim.
0: So that means any air conditioner guy, any plumber who comes to the house who gets bit by the dog.
1: Yeah, they have to proceed under the dog bite statute, except if there's a bad dog sign. And the bad dog sign will exempt the liability of the owner.
0: Well, we need to take a break and return with Kenneth Phillips Esquire in our final segment, so stay tuned. At the Pet Buzz, we love to answer your questions so that we can provide you with up-to-date information from industry specialists, ultimately helping pet owners make informed decisions for their pets' health, safety, and well-being.
2: Mail call.
0: Tim writes from Arkansas.
3: Charlotte, my cat just OD'd on Flexer, my antidepressant medication. He knocked over the open bottle on my night table and ate the medication off the floor. It was my fault he almost passed on, and it cost me a fortune. Can you talk about this issue with your listeners? I don't want this horror to happen to another pet owner.
4: You've got mail.
0: Cat owner Tim, thank you so much for making such a great suggestion. International Overdose Awareness Day is in August and highlights a critical veterinary crisis, accidental drug overdoses in pets. Because animals have small bodies and rapid metabolisms, even a tiny fraction of a human dose of prescription pills, illicit substances, or over-the-counter painkillers can cause severe toxicity or death. Common causes include pet scavenging drop pills off the ground during routine walks, owners accidentally administering the wrong medication, or pets treating highly flavored chewable veterinary medication like Tasty Treats and consuming an entire bottle. To prevent these dangerous exposures, pet-proofing your home medications is absolutely essential. Always store human and animal prescription in secure, high cabinets out of reach rather than leaving them on countertops or nightstands. Never organize your medication next to your pet's medication, as confusing the bottles is a frequent source of accidental poisoning. Additionally, avoid leaving pills inside easily chewable plastic weekly pill organizers or plastic baggies, and always close bathroom doors when taking medication so a drop pill cannot be instantly snatched off the floor by a waiting pet. If a pet accidentally ingests a toxin, swift intervention can save their life. Watch for vital red flags like extreme lethargy, uncoordinated walking, tremors, seizures, or changes in your pet's breathing. In opioid exposure cases, human nasal Narcan can safely reverse the overdose effects in dogs when administered in the snout or mouth. If you suspect an ingestion, immediately contact your local 24/7, 365 days a year, the ASPCA Animal Poison Control Center. The cost is $95 1-888-426-4435 or the Pet Poison Helpline, which is $75 at 855-764-7661. 90% of the ASPCA hotline charges may be covered if your pet is enrolled in certain pet health insurance plans. This one-time fee covers your call and expert case consultation with a veterinary toxicologist. If an emergency is suspected, immediately contact a local veterinarian or a hotline, which is definitely recommended. To prepare for a consultation, it is helpful to have the following information ready: the name of the substance or plant the animal may have encountered, the animal's species, breed, age, and approximate weight, any observable symptoms or changes in behavior. Well, time now for a commercial break. When we return, we will finish up our discussion with attorney Kenneth Phillips about the billionaire Nelson and Claudia dog bite case. Also up next are our features, Global Pet News, which takes place in Japan, and our Tell Me Something Good, which takes place in Florida.
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0: 25 cats trapped inside a quake-damaged shopping mall in Japan were safely rescued. Momo, Kohaku, Tango, and Shandy, the Norwegian forest cat, survived the ordeal. On Tuesday, July 28, 2026, a deadly 7.1 magnitude earthquake struck the Kumamoto region in southern western Japan. The tremor severely damaged the Aeon Mall in the town of Kashima, where Cat Cafe Moaf was located on the ground floor. While people managed to evacuate safely during the initial shaking, the 25 feline residents remained inside. Shortly after, a massive gas explosion ripped through the building, gutting large portions of the shopping center and forcing staff and rescue crews to temporarily pull back from the unstable structure. Now, on Wednesday, July 29, 2026, the manager of the Cat Cafe received an official permission from the local police, fire service, and mall operator to re-enter the damaged building. All 25 cats were found completely unharmed and free of external injuries. Staff members immediately gave the animals water and basic care before loading them into vehicles for a long journey out of the disaster zone. By 10 p.m. on Wednesday, the cats arrived safely at a sister location in Hiroshima, located in western Japan. Specialist staff and veterinarians provided individual health checks and emotional care, reporting that the animals were resting calmly. The miraculous survival and the successful evacuation of the pets went viral on social media, drawing millions of views and providing a brief moment of joy and relief amid a regional earthquake disaster that claimed at least 34 human lives. Well, we're back with dog bite attorney Kenneth Phillips Esquire discussing the celebrity dog bite case of the Peltzes, the in-laws of Brooklyn Beckham. Ken, the pit bull was adopted from Yogi's House, a rescue co-founded by the Peltz's daughter, Nicola Peltz Beckham, who then gifted the dog to her parents. Plaintiffs are now trying to determine if Nicola was present during the second attack. Hypothetically, can a person who co-founded the rescue and gifted the animal be held liable if they knew of the dog's prior behavior before transferring ownership?
1: The answer to the question is yes, but it's a highly qualified answer. It's yes as to every person who adopted out the dog, everybody who participated in it, if the following findings are made by the court. First of all, you got to prove that whoever the defendant is knew that the dog was vicious. Number two, you have to prove that they didn't warn the new owner. Number three, the defendant has to be somebody other than an unpaid volunteer at a nonprofit rescue. The fourth thing is that the defendant's conduct had to be just negligent and not intentional or reckless, meaning consciously disregarding the rights of the other person. The immunity is for volunteers. There's a federal law that gives the volunteers of a nonprofit rescue group immunity from their negligence. So if that's the kind of person that we're talking about, that person cannot be held liable. But I think that what's going on in this case is that they're going to say, number one, she's not an unpaid volunteer. Number two, who knows if she has a qualified nonprofit under the law? Number three, what were her intentions? Did she know the dog was vicious? If she knew it was vicious, can we say that she just was disregarding the rights and the safety of other people? She knows that her parents have this giant estate, that there are people that come onto it all the time to take care of it. Maintenance people, people doing deliveries, people doing all kinds of stuff there. So in her case, yeah, it's possible. But if we're going to talk generally, The problem that is not being discussed enough at this point in time is that if a volunteer is working for a nonprofit rescue, that volunteer can be negligent and somebody can get hurt and they have immunity. Now, the rescue group does not have immunity. The rescue group is liable for whatever their employees, their volunteers do. My very strong advice to rescues for the past 25 years has been that a rescue has an obligation to find out about the dogs that they're taking in. Now, if somebody comes along and dumps a dog, obviously the rescue can't do anything about it. But under more normal circumstances where a person is giving up a dog, they can find out some things and they should. Number two, they should keep written records of the behavior of the dog. And also written records of what they were told about the dog's dangerousness, if there was dangerousness, or a biting history. They need to keep written records. The third thing they should do is when somebody comes in to adopt that dog, before the adoption takes place, they need to give that person a copy of the records that they have showing what the biting history is of the dog and what the other dangerous behavior is of the dog, if there is any. And the fourth thing is, get the person to sign a receipt that they received the biting history and the warnings. Those are essentials for a rescue group. Even if a volunteer of a qualified nonprofit cannot be held liable because of a federal or state immunity, still the rescue group itself can be held liable. Now, in this particular case, you've got what looks like a very rich celebrity that owns the rescue group. Now, she gave the dog to her parents. I don't know what she told her parents about the dog. It seems like the parents knew that the dog had a dangerous propensity to at least lunge after people. That might have told them that the dog wanted to bite people. But if they should have known, they're in a lot of trouble. The whole bunch of them are in a lot of trouble. They can be sued for whatever it would take to compensate the victim, and they might even be subject to punitive damages on top of that. I'm trying to let people understand the responsibilities of dog ownership, what the rights are of everybody involved with the dogs. That's what my website is about, dogbitelaw.com. And people can ask me questions at the website. I read every single thing that people send to me from the website, and I respond myself. So there you have it. I'd love it if some of the people listening today share their stories with me at dogbitelaw.com.
0: Thank you so much. We always enjoy having you here and people find it so informative, especially when they go to your website. Just to remind you, I was speaking with attorney Penn Phillips, the dog bite attorney, and we were discussing the celebrity dog bite case of Nelson and Claudia Peltz. We will keep you abreast of the case in the weeks to come. I love a good human interest story featuring pets and their people. What about you? Reading has its benefits for dogs, too.
17: And that's like,
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19: News of the day got you down? No worries. 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
20: This is a necessity, like air and oxygen.
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0: Nehemiah Turner, an 11-year-old from Florida, has made history at the Jacksonville Humane Society by becoming the first child volunteer to complete 100 hours in its positive reading program. Over the course of 2 years, Nehemiah visited the shelter once or twice a week with his grandmother to read aloud to adoptable animals. His efforts earned him a special certificate, signed in gold ink, and the program's coveted sparkly gold paw print sticker. The program provides a screen-free environment that helps children improve their literary confidence while offering a comforting, soothing presence for shelter pets. Nehemiah specifically focused on calming the dogs, aiming to reduce their stress and quiet the kennel's barking. His consistent story times had a tangible impact on long-term residents like Hooper, a rescue dog who became visibly calmer after Nehemiah's visits and was successfully adopted after spending nearly 400 days at the shelter. Reading to animals lowers their stress, hormones, and heart rate while reducing kennel barking by creating a peaceful environment. This screen-free activity helps abused or anxious pets build trust with humans without pressure, encouraging them to approach the front of their kennel calmly. By practicing relaxation and mimicking low-energy home routines, hyperactive animals develop better manners, which directly increases their visibility and success rates for adoption. To learn more about these special reading programs, call local libraries as well as rescue organizations in your area. We congratulate Nehemiah and his granny for their volunteer work at the Jacksonville Humane Society. We applaud his effort, particularly in calming dogs so that they can get adopted. What a really great story about a boy and his local shelter dogs. Did you hear the bells? That means it's time to wrap the show. But before we go, we want to give you a preview of next week's show. Next week on the Best in Pet Talk Radio, we're talking about the holistic approach to wellness and pet chiropractic care. And of course, we need to thank this week's guest. Thank you, Dr. Carly Amin and Kenneth Phillips Esquire. And of course, we most definitely have to thank our sponsors. Thank you, Tepper Brands, making smarter, solution-oriented products that help dogs and cats live their best lives with the people who love them best. 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
7: From the National Newsroom of the Canadian Press, I'm David Augustine. More than 20,000 people were ordered out of communities along Okanagan Lake as the fast-moving Bald Range wildfire tore through the region overnight. Summerland was fully evacuated while thousands more fled Peachland and nearby areas, with some residents rescued by helicopter. The fire exploded to about 50 square kilometers within hours, overwhelming fodder and burning homes as residents escaped along crowded roads. Officials called it one of the fastest-growing wildfires the region has ever seen, with the full extent of the damage still unknown. Toronto police have vowed to step up security around major street festivals after a deadly shooting last month at the Salsa on St. Clair Festival. This weekend is the city's popular Taste of the Danforth Festival. Organizers say they've gone the extra mile with security arrangements as the event returns from a two-year hiatus amid heightened safety concerns. The shooting that killed two people last month has stirred fears of gun violence during Toronto's busy summer event season. The federal government is working on a multi-year project that would identify areas of Canada that lack local news coverage.
8: The idea is to map out news deserts where there are no local outlets at all, and areas of news poverty where outlets aren't meeting critical information needs. That might be a place where newsrooms have been so cut back that no one is regularly covering City Hall. There hasn't historically been a feasible way to keep track of this data, but AI is now making that possible. Researchers will also make use of a network of human verifiers, which includes local librarians, to confirm the findings. Anya Cutadeglia, The Canadian Press, Ottawa.
7: A mother-son duo is walking from Toronto to Ottawa, pressing the federal government to help people stuck in immigration limbo. The roughly 500-kilometer trek is about the impending ending of a temporary program that brought a wave of Turkish and Syrian people to Canada after a deadly earthquake. The mother says their work permits are set to expire in a few months and without an extension may be forced to leave the country. She hopes the protest will bring about a resolution to the uncertainty affecting those who sought refuge here after the disaster. In the U.S., President Donald Trump is responding angrily to an appellate decision on his White House ballroom project, which says Congress must authorize the building of it.
9: President Trump vowing to take his ballroom construction project to the nation's highest court, writing on social media, "This unjust decision must be overturned by the Supreme Court in its entirety." That ruling, a 2-1 decision by a D.C. Circuit Appeals Court panel, finding the president has exceeded his authority in moving ahead with the construction. The judges, appointees of Presidents Barack Obama and Joe Biden, saying whether or not a massive ballroom should be constructed is for Congress to decide and is not a matter for executive self-help.
7: That was ABC's Stephen Portnoy reporting. And asking rents in Canada have now fallen 7.5% over the past 2 years. That's according to the latest monthly analysis from Rentals.ca and Urban Nation. It found that the average asking rent fell 4% in July compared to a year earlier and now sits at $2,037. This is the Canadian Press. In sports, the Toronto Blue Jays send veteran right-hander Max Scherzer to the mound today in the second game of a 3-game road stand in Philadelphia. Fourth-round matches start today at the National Bank Open Women's Tennis Tournament in Toronto with top seed Aryna Sabalenka of Belarus versus third seed Jessica Pegula of the U.S. Leila Fernandez of Laval, Quebec faces Japan's Naomi Osaka tomorrow in the round of 16. Calgary Wild FC seeks its first Northern Super League win this season when the women's soccer pro team visits defending league champion Vancouver Rise. It's the first meeting between the two clubs this season and a third straight home match for Vancouver, seeking to work its way into playoff contention. And the Vancouver Bandits will try to punch their ticket to the Canadian Elite Basketball League Championship Series when they take on the Winnipeg Sea Bears in today's Western Conference Final. The Brampton Honey Badgers will be aiming to do the same when they take on the Niagara River Lions in the East Conference Final. From the Canadian Press, I'm David Augustine.
6: From the swoosh of freshly tuned skis slicing powder down some peaks, to a distant buzz of a water skier slicing through Kamloops Lake. That's Kamloops, and so are we. 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

Good morning, I'm Leah Miller. We continue with our Yacht Rock Saturday. I've always had a thing for Kenny Loggins. Whenever I call you friend, Kenny with Stevie Nicks.

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0: Fleetwood Mac, and you make love and fun. Looks like we're still not done hanging out in Hawkins. Stranger Things remains the most streamed show of the year so far, pulling in a staggering 23 billion minutes watched in the first 6 months alone. It even set a record with 8.6 million minutes viewed in just 1 week. I gotta go back and watch it again.
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9: Where traffic delays are measured by how many cars are on a passing train or the number of big-horned sheep in a passing herd. And where either is a legitimate excuse for running late. It's the Kamloops you know and the Kamloops we're proud to be part of. 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

0: 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So you said that Hall & Oates takes you back to a time.
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1: With the Doobie Brothers, I've been a fan since I was a young kid. 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Every time I hear one of the older songs, I always think of my dad.
0: It's Taking It to the Streets and the Doobies.

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Continue our Yacht Rock Saturday. If you haven't seen Yacht Rock, a documentary, do yourself a favor. Very good. Very interesting. And I believe these guys were on. It's Player. Baby, come back.

Yacht Rock Saturday continues. I'm Leah Miller. Ask at our social media pages today, what was a pinch me moment in your life that you still think back and go, I can't believe it happened? Let us know on our social media pages. Hurts to be in love. It's Gina Vanelli.

0: September, Earth, Wind, and Fire. Hey, it looks like Michael Jackson's story isn't over on the big screen anyway. A sequel to the blockbuster Michael biopic is in the works. Lionsgate is aiming for late 2027, early 2028 release. First movie became the highest grossing biopic ever, bringing in more than $1 billion worldwide. The sequel is expected to pick up where the first film left off in 1988.
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6: Decades ahead of Vancouver and Toronto, it was the first city in North America to elect a Chinese Canadian as its mayor. 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

I love that. Continuing our Yacht Rock Saturday with Steely Dan and Do It Again. Producers are teasing that the next James Bond will likely be cast by the end of the year. Can you hurry up on that? Pointer Sisters, he's so shy.

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0: Scarlet River Band and Lonesome Loser. Pumpkin Spice Band, your season is almost here. Yeah. Starbucks is bringing back the Pumpkin Spice Latte on the 25th, along with a whole lineup of pumpkin drinks. But the new item getting a lot of attention is a pair of banana bread inspired lattes and chai drinks. Well, sign me up.
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Happy birthday if you're celebrating today. Is celebrated along with Roger Federer. Keith Carradine is 76 today. And Dustin Hoffman turns 88. What you going to do? Pablo Cruz.

One of the funniest or greatest sketches of all time on SCTV had to do with Michael McDonald. Do yourself a favor and look it up. Trust me. I keep forgetting. It's Michael McDonald.

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Hey, wait a minute. Is that a shoulder shimmy you just did to that song on Radio NL? Nice. Very nice. Subtle, but nice.

Is this true? Apparently the average person spends $397 on summer activities every weekend. What are we doing out there? It's maybe come to me.

Did you ever have a pinch me moment in your life? One of mine was actually meeting Peter Frampton. That's a Baby I Love Your Way. What was your pinch me moment? Let us know on our social media pages today. Moonlight Feels Right with Starbucks.

0: Yacht Rockin' Saturday today with Paul Simon and Slip Sliding Away. I haven't heard that one forever. How you doing? I'm Leah Miller. Sometimes it really does pay to stick with your lucky number. This guy in North Carolina bought a $10 scratch ticket because it featured the number 7, his lucky number. Turns out that was pretty good call. He won $1 million, and his reason for picking 7, pretty simple. He was born on the 7th in 1977. You got a lucky number?
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